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1: What we've got here is failure to communicate. Some men you just can't reach. So you get what we had here last week, which is the way he wants it. Well, he gets it. I don't like it.

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1: Hi, this is Dan Buttrey, combat veteran of the Iraq War. Wounded so severely during the first day of battle at Gettysburg as part of the Wisconsin 7th Infantry, Sergeant Francis Coates had both of his eyes shot out and was bayoneted by the enemy. He pulled himself up against a tree, loaded his weapon, and continued to yell and cuss at the rebels. Rescued by fellow Union soldiers, Coates would survive the war and receive the Medal of Honor. He married, learned a trade, and moved to Nebraska, where he sadly passed away at 63 from pneumonia. Coates' story begs the question, how dedicated would you fight to keep this country free from sworn enemies? 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
4: 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Mudvayne's leader Chad Gray hits the Rave Saturday, September 5th, playing Mudvayne and Hell Yeah songs. 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

0: Hi, we're Bob and Brian. Have a great weekend. We're back on Monday morning.
1: 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We have a quiz for you. Jaw-dropping photos of dropping jaws and...

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1: Hi, this is Dan Buttry, combat veteran of the Iraq War. At the end of the Revolutionary War, George Washington established the Badge of Military Merit, recognizing incredible acts of valor during combat. The original heart-shaped ribbon, made out of purple silk, was first issued by Washington directly to three Revolutionary War veterans. On the 200th anniversary of Washington's birth, Wisconsin native Douglas MacArthur helped establish the Purple Heart Medal for military personnel wounded in combat. Today, approximately 1.9 million veterans have received this Medal of Valor, with August dedicated as Purple Heart Month, honoring all of our nation's heroes killed or wounded in combat.
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0: Hi, we're Bob and Brian. Have a great weekend. We're back on Monday morning
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1: Hi, this is Dan Buttrey, veteran of the Iraq War. 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Wounded in Vietnam, serving as a combat medic in the 101st Airborne, George's action earned him the Silver Star, Bronze Star for Valor, and Purple Heart. If there is an event in the Milwaukee area honoring veterans, George will be there quietly offering his support to others. 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

0: Hi, we're Bob and Brian. Have a great weekend. We're back on Monday morning
1: with Are You a Jackhole? 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

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Now you do what they told ya. Now you do what they told ya.

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5: What did I tell you? 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

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Originating from the HQ, the El Dorado Bar in Oliver. Starring the voice of beef, Bob Madden. The gangster of love, Ryan Nelson. And the first lady of Wisconsin news broadcasters, Carrie Wentz.

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11: A lot of videos circulating on social media about how you can lose weight by eating diarrhea lettuce.
12: Oh.
11: And hoping to contract that cyclospora.
12: Right.
13: Hoping to.
12: And getting explosive diarrhea.
14: That's not real weight loss, though. That's just why.

0: water loss. That's your just...
1: You might as well go with your tapeworm diet if that's the case.
2: I bet I'm better off with my tapeworm diet.
1: You're ill. You're not... It's not
2: because
1: a diet.
2: It's just
1: you're sick.
2: Helping absorb the food I am eating. And it's not like I'm not absorbing the rest of what he doesn't eat. The trend is cyclosporus skinny.
1: I saw a comedian do a bit on this whole... It's always the vegetables and the fruits that are going to kill us. You know, there's always a recall on, you know, hey, don't eat that. It's got whatever. Mm-hmm. Like we have going on now.
2: He said, it's because of irrigation.
1: He said, Gushers never has a recall.
2: True. Skittles. When's the last Skittle recall?
1: We're always told how bad candy is for us, but they never say, hey, don't eat those Skittles.
2: Although the dark chocolate with the lead, we did learn about that.
1: I don't care.
3: Yeah, Doritos.
1: Yeah.
2: Now you're supposed to sniff dark chocolate and get better in the gym.
1: Right. You do more, what is it, leg presses?
2: More reps, yeah. On leg day, dude.
1: Dude, you doing legs today? Here's some chocolate.
3: Sniff this.
1: Yeah.
2: Officials are worried people might see this cyclosporus skinny thing and, you know, think it's worth a try. You never know who's on TikTok. One doctor says getting any illness on purpose is just a bad idea, Bob. Boar's Head, remember?
1: I just had faith that the boar's head I was going to buy wasn't infected.
2: The boar's head you already owned.
1: It was in the drawer in the refrigerator, right? And I wasn't going to throw it out. It's like, come on. What are the odds? What are the odds that I got some bad boar's head?
2: With diarrhea, you're going to lose a lot of electrolytes. You're going to have problems with muscle cramps, headaches, and dehydration. You don't want to get to the state where your heart can't pump enough blood because there's no water there. That said, all lettuce is not compromised. Eating salads for every meal, trying to get the parasite could actually be, well, healthy. I mean, you're just eating the salad and it's not in your particular salad. When it was at recall, last week? 2 weeks ago? Maybe two. Four more states, though, have been added to the outbreak. Illinois, Kansas, Oklahoma, and Pennsylvania added to the list that already included Indiana, Kentucky, Michigan, Ohio, and West Virginia.
1: So we're not on the list? We're not on the list. Okay, good.
2: We're right in the middle of all the listers.
1: Well,
2: I'm just surprised we're not going to get added.
1: We're surrounded by states where you can buy weed, but you can't get it here. Now our borders are safe from this this disease.
2: Tens of thousands of cases and hundreds of hospitalizations, but nobody died, I don't think, as yet. Have you seen the Ella Langley Choosing Texas video?
1: I'm familiar.
2: Okay, yeah. I just became familiar.
1: Really?
2: I just looked at the song, and because it was on this channel that my TV is on when I turn my TV on. And so I left it on because it was like a little movie. It's like she sings, and then she stops, and they do like a movie.
1: Okay.
2: And you're like, look
1: maybe
2: at
1: I
2: this.
1: Haven't seen the whole thing. Maybe I haven't stayed long enough. But I'm familiar with the song.
2: I think our boy from U.S. Marshall or from Marshalls is in it.
0: Oh, yeah?
2: I thought that was him.
0: Just Marshalls.
2: And just Marshalls, not U.S. Marshalls. I saw a whole thing on like true crime with a U.S. Marshal in it yesterday. Turned out he was the guilty one.
1: Was that the... girlfriend situation?
2: The toxic love story.
1: Yeah. You watched that too? Was that insane or what?
2: Yeah, that was full of insane people.
1: That was nothing but three insane people.
2: That's what I thought.
1: When it was over. And none of them were particular. There was one that was maybe okay, but the other two
2: one that I thought was okay was the one that I thought was...
1: It's on Netflix. Yeah. What's it called? Toxic?
2: Toxic love story.
1: Yeah. Take a look.
2: And they're
1: it's
2: not
1: an hour
2: lying.
1: And a half.
2: Mm-hmm.
1: Yeah, and you will be confused till the very end.
2: Yeah, although I have to say the body cam footage from the cops, I kept looking at the guy like, what is up with him?
0: This is a documentary?
1: Yes. It's on Netflix.
2: There's so many people lying in it about other things, all things, that you just kind of can't really keep straight. Now, is she talking about that other one or the first one?
1: You need to kind of slow down.
2: Who was the pregnant one? Wait a minute. She doesn't have a cancer port. Like, it just, it goes, you're like, huh?
1: It is all over the board. It's the most fun, toxic threesome I've been around.
2: Yes.
1: Yeah, I didn't hate it. It was just, I just couldn't believe it.
2: Yeah, it was like, I wouldn't say rush to see it though, Brian. It just, if you have nothing to do and it was raining, like it was for me.
1: Just the energy.
0: The last thing I rushed to was Begonia.
2: Okay, you didn't even really rush to that. We kind of had to talk you into it.
1: But I'm glad you saw it.
2: Yeah, I was going to text you and ask you if you had done it.
1: I don't think I have the energy to be that toxic. I just
2: can't join a cult.
1: I can't join. I'm too lazy
2: to
1: be that toxic.
2: I'm too lazy to go to that clinic and sit there and take weird pictures off the internet like it's me getting treatment.
1: It takes so much energy to be insane.
2: Really
1: to just
2: does.
1: Be it to just be a nut job.
2: It really does. her song, anyway, Ella Langley's Choosing Texas, keeps on breaking records. It's number one on the Billboard Hot 100 for the 15th week now.
1: Okay.
2: Which passes Mariah Carey's We Belong Together and Whitney Houston's I Will Always Love You.
1: Mm-hmm.
2: Mm.
1: You know who co-wrote that with her?
2: I do not.
1: Miranda Lambert.
2: Oh, I would never know
1: she
2: that.
1: She knows how to write hits. Miranda Lambert knows how to write hits.
2: Oh, okay.
1: Her track record is pretty stellar.
2: Is she just writing now, do you think, for other people?
0: Ella Langley's billion-dollar tour, then.
2: Oh, it's upcoming. She's not going to... She'll make hay while the sun shines, as they say.
1: She is screaming hot right now.
2: Tejas.
1: And she's very pretty. She's a nice-looking girl.
2: Pretty.
1: Yeah, she's a nice-looking girl. She can sing. She's talented.
2: Yep.
1: Yeah, there's...
2: Only Mariah Carey's holiday classic among female artists, All I Want for Christmas Is You, has spent more time at the top, so she's in elite company. It seems like just out of the gate. Have you heard of her before this?
1: No, this is the hit that I want.
2: Okay.
1: Oh, who is this? Yeah.
2: Choosing Texas is number one on streaming songs for a 16th week and hot country songs for a 33rd week. So she's number one on the Billboard Hot 100. She's also number eight, Be Her.
1: No, not that cool.
2: Taylor Swift is number two behind her right now.
1: Well, one.
2: I knew it. I knew you.
1: That's still up there, huh? From Toy Story? Okay.
2: Oh, that's the... Okay.
1: That's that's... She knows how to write hits. She knows how to write a hook. I heard that and I was like, oh, this is pretty good. The first time I heard it, I thought, this is a pretty good song by Taylor. Shocker.
2: Right. Bruno Mars is number 10.
1: Speaking of Taylor and Travis, since the wedding in Madison Square Garden.
2: When they got a lot of clap back for having celebrity auctions.
1: Whatever. And not having enough chairs or tables or whatever, you know. We have not heard a word about them.
2: Well, they're on their honeymoon, aren't they? Aren't they rightly on their
1: honeymoon?
2: Where's
1: the paparazzi chasing them around the globe, snapping pictures, waiting outside their hotel room?
2: They outwitted, outlasted, outplayed.
1: Not a word about them. I'm very impressed.
0: Well, that's why Ella Langley is number one.
2: Because Taylor called her.
0: Vacation.
2: Oh, Roger.
0: Yeah, she's picked a time to sneak in, although she's been on the charts at number
2: weeks.
0: One.
1: You know what?
0: 15 weeks.
1: Right. I don't doubt that. That it was like, well, okay, pay attention to that Ella Langley hit and the whole smash there while we're going on our honeymoon, because they have been very quiet. I mean, the Chiefs are in camp.
0: They got other things to do.
1: And you haven't heard anything about Travis Kelce, even. I don't even know if he's at camp yet.
2: Did she write this song for Marshalls? Is that it?
0: I don't know. Am I looking at the,
2: the
0: video
2: are.
0: Of the song?
2: Oh, you might not. Well, maybe.
0: They're just, you know, go ahead.
2: She They're stands in the middle
0: in the
2: of a bar.
0: Talking to each other.
2: No, you're watching the show, I think. And it's on?
4: Sometimes.
1: That's her sitting in the truck.
2: Oh, now we're back in the bar.
1: Yeah, because the whole song
2: is where she starts losing him to the blonde.
1: Yeah, this is
2: because the blonde's from Texas and she's not. Yeah, it's like this micro movie.
1: Do you know who that is on stage? Miranda Lambert.
2: Oh, okay.
1: Yes.
2: Well, they have a meetup in the bathroom.
1: Well, this is quite the production. I haven't seen this whole thing.
2: Yeah, the last guy to do this was Michael Jackson, to sit and make a little miniature movie out of stuff.
1: Yeah.
0: We're gonna grab he did well.
2: This might be a new genre of video.
1: And here's the song now.
2: Yeah, he did do well.
1: And now she's going to realize through the song that he's choosing Texas over Tennessee. Yeah. There you go. We've all heard the song a million times.
2: Really? I've heard it only once
1: really?
2: So far.
1: Yeah. Oh, my God.
2: Yeah.
1: Yeah, it's like one of those songs you cannot get away from on the radio.
2: What are you listening to the rest of the day?
1: I get around.
2: Do you? You on the mix, Bob?
1: By the way.
2: It's a nice song.
1: It's got a great hook. It's a good song. Miranda Lambert knows how to write hooks. So apparently so does Ella.
2: Can she? Can she stand on her own?
1: We'll see. She's off to a good start.
2: Well, she must have been somebody already if Miranda... I know, that's my favorite move.
1: Yes.
2: Yeah.
1: But she's got
2: horses,
1: shorts.
2: Motorcycles.
0: Got pants on under them.
1: Got cutoffs on probably under them. Yeah.
2: Was. I would say it was. Not anymore.
1: Okay.
2: You know, time marches on.
1: All right, so what was the whole point about that other than...
2: She's just number one, and I just finally ran into the video like 2 minutes ago.
1: Oh, I guess I haven't seen the whole video. Yeah, but it's quite a production.
2: It is. It's just it's a little miniature movie. You're like, what is this? Are these the videos still?
0: Are they out of the music now? They're in the bathroom.
2: Yeah, they're in the bathroom chatting.
4: Here. I'm here, are you?
1: Yeah, they paused the song.
4: Tennessee, actually.
2: See?
4: I can tell.
2: Them Texas girls.
1: Yeah, she can tell by the way he's two-stepping that he's falling for Texas again. Yeah.
2: Mm-hmm.
1: Yeah, by the way, Texas, like, two steps around the room.
2: I wonder if
0: so she's the loser in the song?
2: She is, because he's choosing Texas again.
1: Yeah. He runs off with, who is the mushmouth one in Yellowstone? Teeter?
2: Tree.
0: Michael whatever. Landon's daughter?
1: Yeah. Wouldn't it be a kick in the head if that's who he ran off with for Texas instead?
2: Get out here, boy.
0: Well, Luke Grimes, he didn't run off with Teeter.
2: No, he
1: I'm
2: didn't.
1: Saying, what
2: His
1: if she
2: died.
1: Is the other woman in
2: That'd
1: Texas that he runs off with?
2: Yeah. Well, can she two-step or not?
1: He's not falling for Tennessee. He's done falling for Texas. Yeah.
2: Smelling for a mouth injury.
5: Unshuffled.
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0: It's Bob and Brian on Shuffle on the Hog. Good morning, I'm Rock. Glad to be here with you on this Saturday morning. Well, how many people sleep in your bed? You'd be amazed what this recent survey uncovered. Carrie's going to tell you all about it coming up after this.
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7: A poll of over 7,500 U.S. adults asked how many additional people typically sleep in the same bed as you. 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
7: So you drop to another 4% who said two other people.
8: Okay.
7: Probably a partner and a child, unless kids. You're thruples, yeah. Or you know. 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
8: Do thruples all sleep in the same bed? 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
7: I don't know.
8: If you're in a thruple.
7: I think it'd be preference.
8: Right.
7: You just can't be close enough to all of each other.
8: I just can't even imagine all the headaches that come along with that kind of relationship. Two people trying to work things out is tough. Now you've got three in there?
7: Oh, how times have changed for you.
9: I think so.
7: Two chicks, man.
9: Two chicks at the same time.
7: Mm-hmm.
9: You know, wherever you want, and then when it's time to sleep, have your own bed.
7: I would, yeah. How can we get Charlotte McKinney to play along in this?
9: That's up for you to decide.
7: So this was just other humans that we've been answered so far. It also asked how many pets typically sleep in the same bed as you. 67% of people said no pets.
8: Mm-hmm.
7: Nope. 20% said one pet in bed with them.
8: We're 87, so we have 13% left. Here we
7: 7%,
8: go. Here we go with the madness now.
7: 7% said two. If you have a cat and a dog, I don't know. This is not. If you have two big dogs, that would, to me, get a little much. But one dog, one cat. Two cats is even two cats though. It depends on where your cat likes to sleep. Does it like to wrap itself around your head?
9: Deal with a lot of hair
7: or sweep between your legs. I know this is the thing. That's the biggest thing. 2% said three pets. Three.
8: I'm assuming it's a cat or a dog, but I'm.

0: you know.
1: Oh, don't assume anything.
0: Right. I'm not, it could
1: United
0: be a bird.
1: States of ours.
0: Could be a weasel.
1: Could be a bearded dragon.
0: Right.
1: 1%.
0: Kimono dragon. Right.
1: 4 or more pets in their bed.
2: Yeah. Come on.
1: 1%.
2: What are you doing? What are you doing?
1: I don't know. I wouldn't know. Even one dog with one set of hair.
2: Yeah,
1: it's
2: one
1: just
2: set of hair.
1: And even one cat, depending on the cat, with one set of hair gets to be
0: Not going to get upset about this poll. If you want to sleep with 4 or more animals in your bed and you're comfortable, fine.
1: That is such a very different Bob than I grew up with.
0: Yeah, I just don't tell me, you know, you should try it. Nope. No, I'm good.
1: No I'm pets good. In your bed is my guess.
0: Zero.
1: Mm-hmm.
0: Zero.
1: I had a dog, and the dog did, and the cats did. But they just, they move about. They might be there for an hour, and then all of a sudden they're somewhere else. You know, they move around. But all that hair from that dog, that was like sort of some Neanderthal
0: looking
1: sheets I had.
0: Get all the fur out of your bed every day.
1: Black and tan.
0: But, you know, that's your decision.
1: It was my first dog. I was
0: if that's your
1: excited.
0: Wheelhouse, you enjoy.
1: I wouldn't do that now.
0: Yeah. Yeah.
1: No, thanks.
0: I'm not gonna peek into your bedroom and see what you're doing at night, sleeping with your dog. If you got a thruple going on,
1: What about thruples and pets?
0: Oh my!
1: Where was that category?
0: That you're just like in a warehouse at that point,
2: might
0: aren't
2: as well
0: you?
2: Just sleep in a pile of hay.
1: Yeah, I think so too.
2: Mm-hmm. You might want to crawl
1: rent
2: in
1: a
2: there.
1: Barn.
0: Yeah, and that's just a nest for everybody to sleep.
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0: 1029 The Hog. Good morning, Rock here with Bob and Brian on Shuffle. Thanks for hanging out. We've got Fireman Jim coming up yet this morning. 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

0: Thanks for having the hog on this weekend. I'm Eric with Bob and Brian on Shuffle. Fireman Jim is coming up next. Yeah, he's all fired up about the trade deadline that's coming up. He's expecting the Brewers to make a big move. And we've got one of the best records in baseball. Jim's going to talk about all that and more coming up in just a moment. Five Finger Death Punch is coming to town August 13th at the American Family Insurance Amphitheater. And you can win tickets and a signed Five Finger Death Punch guitar. You could register on the Hog app for your chance to win. Details there, and get entered to win on the Hog app.
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0: together too last
1: that
0: week.
1: Was fun.
0: Fireman Jim and the Bob and Brian Open.
1: Great day to golf. I mean, it was a perfect day.
0: It was.
1: My golf game is horrible.
2: Yeah. You followed
0: like
2: up
0: Lupus
2: the,
0: is throwing?
1: It's like, yes, with
2: the
1: golf
2: about
1: club.
2: About the wonderful weather just...
1: It was a great
2: turned
1: day.
2: Turned right around and got in there. Horrible golf.
1: But I was golfing with some great guys, so we still finished 9-under. No thanks to me. Maybe it was
2: 9-under.
1: Five of my shots the entire 18 holes.
2: Yeah.
1: But best ball.
0: You were golfing with our old Laser Warrior softball crew. That, you know, because you guys wore the jerseys 1 year.
1: We did wear the jerseys 1 year, and those guys are good golfers.
0: Yeah.
1: I got to, well, this is my defense, that was my first time golfing this year, so I got to get out and golf more, maybe, to become
0: more than once.
1: A
0: I don't know.
1: Golfer.
0: You're a pretty good athlete.
1: I do enjoy, not at golf, though. I do. Horseshoes. Yes.
0: That's right. The week before you
1: golf, went, no.
0: Did anybody, because you were going to the Brewer game last week after you finished up here, did anybody ask to have their picture taken with you at the game?
1: Surprisingly, no. I thought for sure. I was waiting with the trophy in the corner.
0: And, who's that guy?
1: Who's that? Is that a horseshoe trophy?
0: I don't know, but
2: does
0: I
2: your
0: hear
2: horseshoe
0: it.
2: Team have a uniform or,
1: we're
2: or
1: gonna
2: colors
1: next year?
2: You can make famous?
1: I'm gonna, what do you wear? Do you wear like a bowling shirt? What is
2: I don't
1: a horseshoe
2: know.
1: Is jersey?
2: Like a, I don't know.
1: I got to get sponsored, though.
0: Your golf team had matching shirts.
1: Oh, yeah. We always had the matching shirts.
0: This year it was the Roosters.
1: The Rooster theme.
0: Yes.
1: We were the Roosters.
0: Roosters.
1: People weren't calling us that, but I was like, these are Roosters. Ladies, please, stop. They're Roosters. That's the thing.
0: Are you going to play in the 35th annual Bob and Brian Open next year, Fireman Jim?
1: You know I will.
0: All right.
1: Maybe
0: I'll
1: be a better golfer. Maybe not, but I'll have a good time. So
0: try and get
1: all
0: in
1: that matters.
0: Try and get in a round maybe before.
1: Okay, I will try.
0: Next July.
1: I am going to golf today, actually.
0: Your second time? You haven't golfed all year and you're going to golf twice in a week?
1: My golf game, I'll start golfing a lot more now because our baseball tournament season at The Rock is winding down, the youth baseball season, so a little bit more free time.
2: How are you
1: going to
2: schedule this next year, then, so that you have golf coming up to the B&B Open?
1: I'll try.
2: All right.
1: We'll see what I can do. But I had a good time. And so did everybody else. It was, again, a great time.
0: I expected to see you, Fireman Jim, a little more sleepy this morning.
1: Oh, you know something? The West Coast games never bothered me before, but now they are. What is that a sign of? I mean, I'm staying up. I took a shower like at 8:15 last night. I was like, I'm going to take a shower tonight. Then I can watch the game and not take a shower tomorrow morning. So I did that. That got me through like the third inning.
0: Yeah.
1: Then I said, well, I'm just going to lay down in bed now and put the game on in my bedroom. And, you know, I can probably make it. And by the fourth, fifth inning, I woke up.
0: Really?
1: What's going on?
0: Did you try an energy drink or coffee?
1: No, what I did, I turned the game on again at like 3 in the morning.
0: Oh.
1: Because they do a replay.
0: Yeah, right.
1: But it was already the eighth inning. I was like, oh, they're up 8-0.
0: Yeah.
1: This is a nice, all right, compared to Monday's game.
2: When the final was 8-2, was it?
1: Yep, 8-2.
0: The good news is we have a 2:35 start time today for the game, for game 3.
1: Yeah, I think it's right around that time. So I might be on the course by then, maybe. We'll see. No, but actually not until 3:30. So I'll bring my radio, my transistor.
0: There you go.
1: And,
0: listen to the
1: game. I love doing that.
0: Because the Bob and Brian show is over.
1: It is.
0: So you're free to,
1: it's worked by that.
2: Free to
1: so
2: tune around.
1: I can tune around and hopefully we take the series today. Yeah. I mean, that's what we got to do, right? Win series.
0: Win series,
1: and that's
0: right.
1: What we've been doing.
0: Yeah.
1: And San Francisco, I mean, the pitcher they're throwing tonight or today is he owned us last time we played against him, Webb. So we'll see what happens.
0: Who are we sending out today?
1: Who's turning the rotations today? They had Logan Henderson yesterday, so I want to say Drouin today. Maybe I'm wrong. I should know that. Logan Henderson threw a great game. It was worrisome in that first inning. He was cruising through the first inning, and then Vaughn dropped a pop fly, which led to him throwing like 20 more pitches. He had a 33-pitch first inning, and then he cruised through. He got through almost to the sixth inning, six complete innings, and finished with 90 pitches. No runs, a couple of hits, and we need him.
0: I can confirm Drouin is the starter today.
1: So I was
0: I hate it when there's an error in the field and the pitcher winds up not throwing two more, three more pitches, but 20 more. I hate it. Imagine how the pitcher and the manager feel about
1: manager,
0: that.
1: Manager, exactly, with the staff that we have, and Logan Henderson, he's a guy we need. I mean, he's a great young pitcher, another young pitcher the Brewers have, and he was injured for a while. He's back. I mean, he's going to be part of this rotation that we're going to need for that playoff push and the playoffs because if you look at our rotation right now, it's just insane that it's so young. It's every pitcher's 2 years or less service in the big leagues. And
2: we have an extra long rotation? Or
1: right now, we don't. We have a five-man rotation. It's
2: because they were

0: not sending Mizorowski out for. They gave him an extra day off all the time.
1: They did. They did. And they did one bullpen game. But he's back now. I mean, you saw what he pitched the other day.
2: But he's not going to go deep into games. That seems obvious, right?
1: Are any of these guys, they're such a young staff. Again, they've never thrown this many innings before. And it's a long season.
2: Are they managing the starting rotation, or are they that confident in the bullpen?
1: Yes.
2: Because you don't have a bullpen.
1: Yes.
2: If you don't have a bullpen, you can't.
1: Both.
2: You can't do this, right?
1: Of course not.
2: Yeah, you can't just go five innings and go, all right.
1: In this era of baseball, every team needs a good bullpen, and our bullpen has been performing. That's why we have the best record in baseball, tied with the Dodgers. I mean, for the staff that we have, what we had coming into the season, and who's throwing now, it's just amazing that we're still playing as well as we are. I mean, we had the hiccup on Monday, but that was because the bats were quiet. Every player got a hit yesterday on the starting lineup. Every player had at least one hit yesterday, which is pretty cool.
2: I think Terang had three.
1: But then the Brewers, of their, I think, 11 hits, 9 were singles. They scored 6 runs with 2 outs and nobody on. The Brewers are, that was Brewer baseball yesterday. Typical singles, pesky hitters. They lead the league, I think, in seeing pitches per at bat. They average almost 4 pitches seen per at bat, which is pretty good, actually, in the big leagues. So they
0: finished with San Francisco today.
1: Right.
0: And then they play the Angels, the worst team in the American League.
2: Are they really? They're the worst in the American League.
1: Yeah, they are. So,
2: that brings me no comfort.
0: No, this is the kind of thing where it's like,
2: how do we drop 2 out of 3 of the Angels?
0: This is the booby trap of the schedule.
1: It is, because they're in the West Coast for 6 games. They come home for 6, and then go back to the West Coast to see the Dodgers and Padres.
2: I thought this was their last trip west. I was wrong.
1: No,
2: okay.
1: They go right back there after this homestand coming up. So it's the West Coast. Used to give us fits. They've been playing pretty decently in the West Coast. Dodger series coming up huge. Every series is huge right now. I mean, trading deadline coming up on Monday. So this is it. By next week, Wednesday, that's our roster. That's what we're going to be playing with through the playoffs. So is that big move coming? I hope so.
2: I know this is always the question.
1: It is.
2: What is the big move? If there is a big move, because Freddie Peralta is getting moved out of New York, right?
1: Yeah, there's still rumors he's coming back to Milwaukee. There's still rumors he's coming back to Milwaukee. Of course there are. It's the hot stove, man.
0: Right, but who do we give up?
1: Well, that's the question.
2: I saw a headline.
1: That's the question.
2: Logan
1: Henderson, do you want to give him up? He just pitched yesterday. I mean, he's a young pitcher. It's going to be some young pitcher is going to be traded if we want to get a guy like Skubal or Miller or Peralta or something like that. It just is. It's going to happen.
2: I saw a headline the other day where Freddie Peralta said, I have failed this team, or I failed the Mets, whatever.
1: Yeah. Yeah, I mean, but, I can see how it makes
2: sense. I think
1: it
2: said in parentheses, but I still want to be paid.
1: Well, of course,
2: all the money he promised me.
1: He's going to get paid.
2: Yeah.
1: All this hurts for Freddie is it hurts his free agent year coming up, that he's had a bad year going into this free agency, which affects his next contract.
2: Yeah.
1: So his pay is his pay right now. You know, he's a rental to the Mets. They knew it going into it. They weren't going to resign. They could resign it, but not anymore. You know, his ERA is 1.5. higher than it was for his career. So it's a bad year for him. And I still think he's got it. I still think that he just needs.
2: I always felt like Freddie was.
1: Go on. He's not a New York guy.
2: I always felt when Freddie was here, he was teetering on, is he that good, or is he a number two or three pitcher?
1: Sure.
2: He's not a number one.
1: He's always solid for us. Yes, he just can't go deep into games. He gives up the home run ball. But what was his nickname coming out of the minors? Fastball Freddie.
2: Yeah.
1: So if you're a fastball pitcher, you're going to get more home runs. You just are.
2: Why don't they call Mizorowski Fastball Mizorowski? Because he throws faster than Freddie ever did.
0: Freddie's fastball.
1: That is crazy how well he is doing this year. And when he came back, we thought, okay, well, this is the after the All-Star game, he's a little bit tired. And that game he threw on Sunday was wow. So
2: when he strike out the first 7 batters.
1: And 11 of the first 12, and it's like, geez. And then gave up a home run because he throws those fastballs, and sometimes they catch up to him, but still pitched a great game. He's like, he's a triple crown candidate for pitching right as of now. They're going to be careful with him. They need him for the playoffs.
2: That's obvious even to the most pedestrian of baseball fans, don't you think?
1: Yes, but every team is going to be careful with their pitching now because it's a different animal when it comes to pitching in major leagues. I mean, if your guy's going 5 or 6, that's good. You got to have your solid bullpen. You got to have your 7, 8, 9 guys, and you got to have a strong bullpen, especially coming into August and September.
0: Is it just standard thinking that a batter can see a pitcher twice?
1: They don't want to see.
0: And then the third time around, it's
1: great point, Brian. That's exactly it. They don't want pitchers seeing a batter for the third time. They just don't want it because the average goes way up. When they see the same guy, when they're coming for the third time in the order, batting averages go way up against that pitcher. Any pitcher. It's just, that's the way it is. So, I mean, you see it happen once in a while, of course, you know, when this guy like Miz out there, but usually third time through, they're not doing it. And one thing they don't put up with anymore is walks, too. You walk guys, they, like, that's why McCullers got cut. He was walking guys, and, you know, they didn't, he wasn't the big part of that trade anyways. I mean, he was nice. They were going to see if he had it, you know, still, like, he used to be a great pitcher. He just didn't have it, and they're going to cut bait and move on. They don't have time for that. They have enough pitching that they say, you know, some Lance, we gave you a chance. Good luck. Move on and see what happens.
2: Injury of the week, Jake Bowers.
1: Yeah, that's a weird injury.
2: He got the toe.
1: But they said it was already fractured, and that just aggravated it. So that's why he's not going on the IL right now. They're going to kind of wait and see. He was available to hit yesterday. I think he's going to play through it. I think that fracture was that was there already. They say it was a hairline fracture, was there for who knows how long. Kind of like how Contreras was injured last year.
2: Is this going to be one of those lingering, it's acting up today, I can't go today, it's a little sore maybe, sort of thing for the rest of the year, that they're just going to have to manage it?
1: Yeah.
2: Or
1: I think so. I think that's exactly it. That's what they did with Contreras last year with his thumb.
2: Can you wear a steel-toed shoe up to the plate?
1: Why not? I don't know. That could be kind of hard to run in.
0: Football equipment, get a kicker's...
2: if you've already got a fractured toe,
1: right,
2: and you go up there and you slam one with a foul ball off of that foot, and it's not even remotely unusual for that to happen.
1: Not at all. Not for a lefty.
2: I just can't imagine, because Tom Hanks said there's no crying in baseball, but if you have a broken toe and you drill a fastball off of your toe, off of that broken toe at the plate, I think I might cry. Oh, I think
1: any
2: I might.
1: Toe, even your baby toe.
2: Yes. Or how about your shin? I would cry when I see those guys drop to the ground and like hold their shin or something like that when they fall off the thing. I would cry.
1: Yeah.
2: I would be.
1: You can cry. That can happen. You don't realize how much you need your
0: digits. There's a difference between crying and blubbering.
1: Yeah, blubbering. We don't want blubbering.
0: If your eyes water up, well, you can say crying.
2: Iron Eyes Cody had a dignified tear run down his cheek.
0: He wasn't.
2: Yeah.
0: Litter.
1: You can console a cry. It's hard to console a blubber. You're like, oh.
2: Because you just want to say, shut up.
1: Right.
2: You just want to shut up.
1: Yeah, this is
2: knock it off.
1: No blubbering. But I tell you what, you break a finger or a toe, that's painful, and it affects you when you're playing sports. I don't care. It's only your pinky.
2: Well, feel free to jump in here, Rock, because you have played plenty of baseball.
1: And he's a catcher.
2: If you go to the plate with a broken toe, I'm thinking, don't foul it off your toe. I think that would be that wouldn't be in the back of my head. That would be in the front of my head.
1: Yep.
2: I'm sorry, Rock. What's that?
3: As soon as you start thinking about that, that's the first thing you're going to do.
2: Yeah.
3: Oh, right. I followed it up.
2: Right. It's like when you're golfing, you think, don't look up. First thing you do is you're looking up. I looked up.
1: Yeah.
2: I looked up.
1: Yep. Sure.
2: That, and I missed. Yeah,
3: it's like when you tell a kid, don't spill your milk. He spills his milk.
1: Yeah. These lefties, they foul balls off their toes and feet and shins all the time.
2: So my point being, do you just sit Bowers down and let this thing heal for a couple of weeks, get better, and bring somebody up?
1: That's going to be a Murph decision and a front office decision. It depends how bad it is. I mean, maybe he can play through it. If it was already broken and this just aggravated it, then obviously he's been playing through it all year already.
3: Okay. He said he just needs to get the swelling down.
1: Right. So let that happen and see. I mean,
3: smice.
2: But you know what's
3: smice on that?
2: You know what's going to make the swelling go up again? A full ball off your toe.
1: Oh, that's... And it can happen.
3: It's just running out.
1: It just does. So.
2: It's like a 50-50 chance every time you're at the plate.
1: It is. And, you know, he's had a rough start since the All-Star break, but he's a bat we need. I mean,
2: he has been the power in our lineup.
1: He has been.
2: Consistent power.
1: I'll tell you what's done well for us since the All-Star break is our two 21-year-old rookies, Lara and Cooper Pratt. Amazing. Amazing what they've been. I mean, they're 21-year-old rookies, and they're both starting, and they're both contributing.
2: I'm going to throw this out there. And you can feel free to go, you're out of your mind. Get out of here. Do you know anything about baseball? I can take it.
1: Sure.
2: When I see those guys on the field together, I think, Yountin Molitor.
1: Yeah.
2: That's
1: not bad.
2: First guys I've seen since Yountin Molitor where I go, those guys are really good.
1: Yeah. And they're having fun. I mean, they're relaxed now. They're kind of, you know, Cooper, having Lara come has helped Cooper Pratt, I think, because he's got his buddy that they went through the entire minor leagues together. And they're only 21. And they already have a little home run dance, if you notice
2: if
1: that.
2: If we could get them to do, remember the giveaway at County Stadium years ago? I think it was done by the Wisconsin Milk Board. It was the How Tall Are You Ruler, and it had Robin and Paul standing back to back. And we had it in our office forever, for years.
0: Like titled Batman and Robin.
2: Yes.
1: I remember that, Batman and Robin.
2: I would, if I'm the Brewers, I redo that poster with those two guys, with Lara and Pratt.
1: Why not? I mean, and that, the two guys,
0: Robin.
1: How did the Brewers do this too? They signed, you know, Cheerio to a long deal before he even stepped foot in the field, and they signed who else? Pratt and Lara to long deals. And again, it's a you know, that's a 7-year, 8-year deal, so they got a lot of career in front of them. But so far, it's been paying off, I think.
3: And it's kind of helped Ortiz also, right? I mean, since they moved him to third base, he's been red hot.
1: He has been.
2: That's a guy who I just figured, okay, again, I'm a fan, so I can say this. Beginning of the year, it was like, Ortiz is up. Damn it.
1: Yeah.
2: You know, it's like, now he's red hot.
1: He is red hot, and guess what that does? That ups maybe a trade, too, because we have a lot of shortstops between Ortiz and our minors, Cooper. We're not going to trade Cooper Pratt, that's for sure. We got a lot of guys in the minors. We got some big names. So we have guys to offer. And again, with that lockout looming next year, which could be it could be a long lockout. It could be half a season. I mean, who knows how long it could be. You kind of want to put your chips in now. And that's what the Brewers, I think, will still do. I think we got something coming up in the next couple days. We have to. It's my Monday, and Scuba pitches today for the Tigers. The Tigers are they're 3.5 games out of the wild card. That's the problem. But there's like 8 teams in the American League that are 3.5 games out of the wild card. So I think
2: I would love to know their mindset in Detroit. Like, okay, there's all these other teams. You can't trade. If you trade them away, it's like, yeah, we're surrendering the season when you're 3.5 out.
1: Pretty much.
2: I don't know.
1: If they keep them the entire season and ride them into the playoffs, if they even make it, then they get nothing for them.
2: Well, if they ride them to the end of the season and don't make the playoffs, then it's really for nothing. Because one, you make the playoffs, and two, you're going to lose them to free agency.
1: Right, so why not get four? They can get like, you know, 4 or 5 guys for him. I mean, right now, young guys in the Brewers have a lot of young players. Look at their roster. It's so young.
2: Sometimes I think, Fireman Jim, that being a general manager is a harder job than I think.
1: It is. It is. At least the Brewers have a good one. I mean, the Mets thought they were taking the Brewers' good GM a couple years ago, and with all that money that they've been spending, and they cannot figure it out, can they? They can't.
0: A good GM plus money should be equal a championship.
2: Yeah, you should be.
1: Look at the Dodgers.
2: You should be calling the carpenter to start building a bigger trophy case, right? Because we got a better GM.
1: And that's what the Dodgers have. They have a good GM. They lead the league not only in wins right now, but they have the most top 100 rookies in their farm system. They lead the league in the most top 100. So they have a good future, too. So they might not make any moves. I'll take that back. They might not make a huge move, but it's the Dodgers, so if they also need to have Scooble tomorrow, I'll be like, it's the Dodgers.
3: I kind of thought the McCullers deal was like, the Brewers bring in a guy like that with their coaching staff. They think, can we do anything with this guy? Can we bring him back to form?
2: Right.
3: And the staff says, there's nothing we can do with this guy.
1: After three times on the mound, they're like, no, which is good.
2: I really thought
1: they cut their loss right away.
2: When he came in, I thought, okay. Throw some of that pixie dust on him that they use on the pitchers.
1: I think they were after that lefty Colton Gordon. That's who they're really after, I think. So we'll see. He's in the farm system right now. Maybe we'll hear that name in the next year or two.
2: Yeah.
1: I mean, wouldn't surprise me.
2: So they missed on McCullers. Or did they miss on McCullers, or did they just take a chance on McCullers?
1: They took a chance on him, but they got a second pitcher in the wings right now. So we'll see what happens. But let's see what happens in the next couple of days.
2: I'll say this, Fireman Jim, is not getting less interesting as the season goes on, is it?
1: It's getting more. And here come the dog days of August approaching in this Saturday. My goodness. Yeah. Here we go. This is when it gets really fun.
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0: It's Bob and Brian on Shuffle on the Hog. Good morning. It's Rock. Glad to be here with you on this Saturday morning. And coming up next, Carrie has a list of everyday objects that do more than you think. Some of them you may know. Some of them you may not. Stick around. That's coming up next. I am Mindy.
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7: 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The raised bumps on the F and J keys on your board.
8: No. I don't know enough about keyboards or typing.
7: Help your position by holding your hands correctly without looking at the keyboard.
8: No, because I have two, and just the index fingers. Boom, boom, boom, boom, boom, boom, boom. Yep.
9: Oh, I didn't even know. Yeah, there are. There's raised bumps on the bottom of the key.
8: Okay, so they haven't.
7: I had no idea.
8: So they haven't been helping you if you just noticed them now.
9: That's fair to say.
8: Okay.
7: How about the arrow next to your fuel gauge points to the side of the car where the gas cap
8: all
7: is
8: the time.
7: Located?
8: Yes.
7: Really?
8: Always use that.
7: Arrow next to your fuel gauge. I don't have to look at that.
8: Yep.
7: Tiny hole in padlocks help drain water and provide a spot for lubricant if the lock starts sticking.
8: Anybody? No idea. No. That one's new.
7: The hole in a pasta spoon drains water and measures about one serving of dry spaghetti.
8: Yes. Of course it drains water. That's why you have it.
9: That's what makes it a pasta spoon, right? Otherwise, it's just a spoon.
7: But what about the part about holding a serving of dry spaghetti?
8: I didn't know that, but I knew it drained water because it has holes in it.
7: Correct. The small
8: hole. Wait a minute. Water won't stay in this spoon.
9: I'd throw that out of this category.
7: The small hole at the end of a tape measure can catch onto a nail or screw.
8: Yes.
7: Meaning measuring can be a one-person job.
8: Yeah.
7: Mm-hmm. Okay, I didn't even think. Okay. Black dots around a windshield help protect the adhesive that holds the glass in place.
8: I didn't know what those were for.
9: Is that what those are for?
8: I had no idea what those were for.
9: You couldn't just have a solid line of darkness around the windshield?
7: I think I do have a line. I don't think I have dots.
8: I had to have a windshield. I've had a couple replaced, but I know that I was asked, okay, your windshield, does it have the dots? Or I don't know what the other thing was that you wanted to know. I said, no, it's dots. She goes, okay, all right, sure, we'll get a guy out there.
9: Well, it's like it's a solid black, and then it becomes dots as you get further away from the edge of the windshield.
8: I still think one of the coolest things ever invented was the antenna in the windshield.
7: Oh, yeah,
8: when they took it off the fender. I still think that is just brilliant.
7: The dots or the line, whatever you have, help with heat distribution also.
9: Do you have dots around your rear view mirror?
7: Ooh.
9: Because dots come down to where the rear view mirror sets in my windshield.
7: Oh, I know what you mean.
9: And that breaks up heat.
7: It according to this list.
9: Okay.
8: Does your rearview mirror turn into a camera? I mean, where you can see from a camera behind you in your rearview mirror?
9: No, I don't think so.
8: Mine doesn't. I hate it. I just have a rearview mirror. I never flip it to the camera mode because I can't. I feel like you have to refocus everything to look at the camera. Like you got it turns into a TV screen. The rearview mirror.
9: No,
7: don't you have that on your dash already, though? Like a backup, you know, the cam.
8: No, this is like you have it constantly in your rearview mirror.
7: Oh.
8: You're just looking in the mirror. It's a camera. It's a screen.
7: No, I don't want that.
8: F's me up bad. I can't do it. Makes me mad so bad.
7: Oh, here he goes.
8: Well, yeah, right. Yeah.
7: Oh, it's
8: like I paid for this feature, and it's like, no, turn it off. It's like
9: you paid for it.
8: You
9: checked the box. You got it.
8: Yeah.
9: And it's not good.
8: Yes. Yeah.
7: The loop, finally, on the back of some dress shirts, designed so the shirt could be hung without wrinkling.
8: Yes. What did you think it was for?
7: I don't own dress shirts, Bob,
8: okay.
7: And I also...
8: All right. But you've seen them.
7: Yeah, of course.
8: What? Okay.
9: You could put a loop in that seam where the shoulder part of the shirt goes in back to back.
8: Cargo shorts?
7: And we saw a three pair of cargo shorts
8: for the
7: rest of the day.
8: I am not alone.
7: I don't want to re-argue this, but they were certainly present.
8: It's a discussion.
7: They were present.
8: Yeah.
7: They were there.
8: Yeah.
7: But let's just say that our little crowd is older than we all used to be.
8: Okay.
7: Okay.
8: All right. So the loop on the back of the shirt, it's for hanging. So you can just put it on a hook.
7: Remember the men's valet that was in every movie, like Cary Grant had in a bedroom?
8: What do you mean?
7: You always had a valet. You had that wooden structure.
8: Oh, is that
7: like
8: what that was called?
7: 3 feet tall. Yeah, it's a men's valet. You put your pants in the middle of it over, and then the shirt and the suit hung on the shoulders of it.
8: I think those made a bit of a comeback. It seems like I saw those in the Parade of Homes back in the late 90s, early 2000s, somewhere. I know that they were making a comeback.
7: If the magazine rack came back, why would a men's valet not? Because it looks classy.
9: I can't think of what you're talking about.
7: You know what I'm talking about. There you go.
8: Yeah. That would take care of my in-between pile perfectly.
7: Hotel rooms have them.
8: It would take care of what?
10: My in-between pile.
8: Oh, I wore these once. I'll just hang them over here.
10: Yeah.
8: Yeah. Yeah. No.
7: Don't you have a treadmill for that?
9: Well, that's what.
7: Or a Peloton?
9: Those are for.
10: Not in the bedroom, though. I just have the in-between pile.
8: Yeah. That's where I throw my laundry.
7: Some people have Pelotons in the bedroom. Remember all those people in COVID?
8: Oh, yeah.
9: Yeah. What about the. Zigzag bunch of panels that women changed behind. Who ever had those?
7: Those are screens. Those are called screens.
8: Right.
7: The Blue Bloods had chinoiserie and Blue Bloods.
9: Okay, not my Blue Bloods.
7: No, Astors, Rockefellers, blah blah blah. And then later they trickle down to
9: So why did they have those?
7: Audrey Hepburn, I think.
8: Modesty.
7: Her bedroom. Yeah. Yes. Modesty. Sure.
8: You don't want to get naked in front of your spouse, do you? What, are you crazy?
7: We don't even sleep together in the same bed.
9: Is that a problem?
8: Are you in here? Yes, I'm just behind my, what is it called?
7: Well, chinoiserie is a decoration.
8: Okay.
7: It's like it's like Chinese paintings and murals.
8: Modesty is the only thing I can think of. Why else would you have it?
9: I don't know
8: it's
9: why I've seen those my
7: Royals,
9: whole
7: life. Why Royals did you see those? Screens.
9: They were never in a house.
8: Yeah.
7: Royals had screens with inlays.
9: What shows was I watching where those were in them?
8: Same shows I was watching. Gunsmoke, I think Miss Kitty had one.
9: Gunsmoke. She was a prostitute.
7: You see them in antique stores.
8: Who
7: and you see
8: was
7: them
8: a bit modest? Yeah. No, they're out there.
7: The modest prostitute.
8: So what is that called again, Carrie?
7: A men's valet.
8: A men's valet. All right. Yeah, just
9: okay,
8: be in the way.
9: So that's just where you
7: it's your helper.
9: Off your coat and hang your shirt and socks.
8: Yeah. Yo, who could have used one? Tony Soprano. Whenever he came home and got undressed, he didn't even bend over to take his pants off. He just used his feet to take his pants off. And he'd just kick him across the room.
7: That's so Tony
8: in the Sopranos.
7: Soprano.
8: If he'd have had a men's valet, you know, maybe he had a different outlook. You know, he just took his clothes off and wadded him up and threw him on the floor. And
7: what's her name always wanted to be classy?
8: Edie Falco.
7: She
8: Carmella.
7: Yeah,
8: she wanted to. She should have got him one. They had room in that bedroom for that.
7: Mm-hmm. Yeah, a nice big Jersey bedroom.
8: I'll bet John Forsythe had one in his bedroom in Bachelor Father.
7: Look up decorative screens and see what comes up.
8: Okay,
7: right away.
8: You'll
7: find 75 of them.
8: Write this down and we'll start here tomorrow.
7: Okay.
8: We're getting past time. It's
2: Unshuffled.
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0: 1029 The Hog. Good morning. It's Rock. Glad to be here with you for Bob and Brian on Shuffle. Still to come, our minivans cool again. Also, foot fungus fork scratching and Tim Van Boren with a Packers training camp report all coming up before we're through this morning. Tonight, make sure to keep it here on The Hog as we have your Saturday night soundtrack covered. The world famous Hard Drive kicks off at 7 o'clock. Lou's bringing his buddies from Five Finger Death Punch and Shine Down to join him, and he's going to have the first ever Screamer of the Week. Can't wait to hear that. And then who knows what Eddie Trunk has cooking tonight on Eddie Trunk Rocks. I just know it'll be all the best hard rock and metal that you crave coming up tonight. Don't miss it right here on The Hog.
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0: The Hog Rocks your weekend. Good morning, it's Eric. Thanks for hanging with me for Bob and Brian on Shuffle this morning. Up next, the debate. Are minivans cool again? Were they ever cool? Well, that's part of the debate, too. We're going to get into that coming up in just a moment. The Bob and Brian Open. Man, it's been over a week now. Hard to believe that one's in the books. And such a great event. Once again, the 34th annual Bob and Brian Open presented by Line & Kugel's Summer Shandy. And we'd like to thank everybody for helping out because it all goes to the MAC Fund. 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
14: One call, that's all.
15: Injured?
14: Remember, one call, that's all.
15: Minivans, are they cool again?
16: Again? They never were cool. They weren't. They were practical.
15: But they were useful.
16: They were practical. Yeah.
15: Growing number of millennial parents are giving them a second look.
16: We made the jump. We went from the minivan to the SUV. Every soccer mom has an SUV now where we stopped driving the vans.
15: Yeah, but the minivan, you open that big old door, you just wheel a bicycle into it. I never had one, but that was cool.
16: Both doors. You have a door on each side.
15: Right. I just thought they were
16: Chrysler
15: so
16: gave
15: useful.
16: Us that. Chrysler yeah. came up with that. The two doors.
15: Thought it was awesome.
16: And the big
17: station
16: hatch.
17: Wagon.
15: I never had one, though.
17: Minivan.
15: Yep. I had a station wagon-ish. They call it an estate car.
16: I have said to a lot of my friends, your SUV is nothing more than a modern-day station wagon. That's all it is.

0: Sure. Fair enough. It's meant to take people and their stuff places.
1: More somehow more stylish.
2: And you you can take on tougher terrain with it than you could with your station wagon. But that didn't stop the Bradys from taking their station wagon into the Grand Canyon. Remember that?
0: What was Jim
1: doing?
0: I'll
1: bet a lot of families took their station wagon into the Grand Canyon. Yeah.
0: I think that's how Joe Dirt got left behind. He got left behind at the Grand Canyon. I think they were in a station wagon.
1: Did the Griswolds go into Death Valley? With the family truckster?
2: Would that have been Vegas vacation?
1: It's not European.
2: It's not Christmas. It's not vacation. Did they?
3: They're out in the desert in the original vacation.
2: Okay.
3: I don't know what desert it is.
1: Okay.
3: But where he jumps. You know, he goes through the road closed sign and jumps the family truckster.
2: All right, let's just assume for the sake of argument that the minivan was cool once. All right? I'm sure there was somebody who owned one and said, I got a cool minivan. I had two. I hated them.
0: What did you hate about them?
3: I loved them.
2: That you looked like such a doorknob when you were driving it.
0: But it was like a car. They were driving my Pontiac.
2: Yeah. No, very practical. You could pile a ton of kids in there, a pile of luggage.
3: Kids, guys.
2: Yeah.
0: Bicycles.
3: Tools.
0: Yeah. Yes.
3: Whatever.
2: Yeah.
3: I had one I just used for work.
2: But was it cool?
3: No.
2: No.
3: Hell no.
2: It was not cool. It was practical.
3: Do I look like a guy that worried about cool?
0: Oh, boy. Back when you had sideburns, yes.
3: I drove the Brougham.
1: The old land yacht.
2: You were cool when you had the sideburns and the big O. The Oldsmobile?
3: No.
2: It
3: was like a grandpa car.
2: I remember sitting in this studio looking out the window going, there's a guy.
3: I've never had a cool car.
2: It's like having Elvis produce the show.
0: But you said you don't care.
3: I don't care.
0: You don't care about cars.
3: No,
0: you're not a car guy.
3: I'm all about utility.
2: It's fine.
0: Okay.
3: It's fine. Coolness.
2: All right.
0: And yet you have that battery lawnmower, that thing that just talks to the satellites and does your lawn all day.
2: Your robo-mower.
1: Very useful.
3: Yeah.
0: According to Edmunds, minivan sales went up 21% in 2025 with almost 400,000 sold in the U.S.
2: New ones or used?
1: Oh.
0: Minivan sales, it says. I don't know. Seems like the Toyota Sienna is the crown jewel. So popular, it's only spending about 18 days on the lot before it gets sold, on average.
2: I remember when the Town and Country was like the gold standard in minivans that tell you a Town and Country. Ooh. Mm-hmm.
3: Yeah. That was the, what was the lesser one? The Plymouth was like the Town and Country. That was the classy one.
2: I don't.
3: Then the Plymouth was
2: the non-cool one.
3: The Dodge was
0: even uncooler.
3: A notch below.
2: I don't know. I don't remember. But everybody had a minivan back in the early 90s.
0: Parents are saying the sliding doors.
2: If you looked at the pickup line at school, it was just
0: minivans.
2: All minivans.
3: Mm-hmm.
0: Yeah. Sliding doors make loading kids simpler. Plus, they're about $4,000 cheaper than comparable three-row SUVs.
2: Yeah.
0: And they're making them less boxy looking.
1: I guess they are.
0: Are we getting a little more contoured with it?
1: Possibly. When I think of a minivan, I think of something with almost no front to it. You know, just a little engine bump out front.
0: Mm-hmm.
1: And you're just about looking straight down into the street when you lean over the steering wheel. That's what I think of as a minivan.
0: I don't think that. I think of the ones like, you know.
1: Yeah.
0: Okay. What was the Pacifica? Because that was not a minivan, but it was...
1: It was Chrysler?
0: Yeah. I thought it was a nice-looking car, but I never... But it was like a hybrid. I think it had a big door on it, but it wasn't a minivan. It had a lower profile.
2: I've actually...
0: Am I freaking out and getting that all wrong?
2: Over the last 20 years or so, consciously tried to block minivans.
0: From your memory?
2: The fact that I owned two... from my memory,
0: but while you owned a
1: fairly classic looking late model van,
2: I might own three minivans
1: without being like the old Ford or Dodge,
0: right?
1: Or Chevy van.
0: I thought it was kind of cool when it first came out.
1: Okay,
0: but looking at it now, I'm like, meh.
2: I had a minivan, and I remember watching. I vividly remember watching the commercial about the removable bucket seats and how easy they were, and they had a woman who was. Couldn't have been 100 pounds, and she was really well-dressed and all that.
0: She's just muscling just lifting, those seats around.
2: Lifting the seat out and moving it out of the van. I was more than twice her size, worked out 4 days a week at the gym and muscling those seats out, I would work up such a sweat.
4: Oh, yeah.
2: Getting them out. I thought, I can't sue Pontiac for this, for these, for false the false advertising here.
4: I had
2: this was as big a lie as the PF Flyer.
4: Ooh. Yeah, those were hard to muscle out. But then I had the ones that just folded down into the van.
2: Into the floor.
4: Those were awesome.
0: Yeah. Oh, that is cool.
1: And those are always presented as just click, click, click, click, click, and it's gone.
4: Uh-huh. And pretty much. It was pretty easy to put those away.
2: See, now in my SUV, I just hit a button and the seats all fold down if I need the room. Mm. I don't fart around with handles. It's
0: your seats rink, all fold
2: rink,
0: down?
2: Rink.
0: They fold down, but they don't do anything else. I mean, they're still rooted.
2: Flat. It's like a big flat bed back there, though.
0: Oh, okay.
2: Yeah.
1: Are there minivans in the presidential motorcade, or is those all? Those are all.
2: Now with Trump in the White House,
1: SUV.
2: Trump is not getting caught with a minivan.
1: Well, I just meant any general. You got a couple of motorcycles first.
0: Yeah. Well, what if you need like a paddy wagon kind of thing for some psycho on the mall?
1: Oh, what if you just need like a tool truck or something?
0: Do you
1: have the whole.
2: You get a Transit. You don't get a minivan.
0: Oh, yeah. You get the Mercedes Sprinter.
2: Yeah,
0: what Trump would have.
2: Yeah, something
0: He'd
2: like that.
0: He'd have the big Merc.
2: Yeah.
0: With the tire on the roof and all that. Ladders. Pretty cool.
2: Yeah. You don't have to be... You don't have to have a minivan. There are choices.
0: Yeah, but sitting in my Sprinter at school pickup... I don't know.
4: It's great for skiing, but...
2: Sure.
0: Yeah.
2: You know. It pulls in, right?
4: Yeah.
2: Painters love them.
0: Hey, sure. That looked... Oh, no. Those are SUVs.
1: Yeah, I guess I'm a little unclear on the difference between a
0: Oh, that was a straight up van though.
1: SUV, right.
0: Lots of black, you know, like the Escalade. That's him. That was a van. That was a van. But not a minivan. Was that a minivan? No,
2: it's a full-size
0: van.
2: No,
0: that was like a
2: It's like a people hauler.
0: Yeah, that was like a golf, you know, like a Potawatomi.
2: You get in to go to your hotel from the airport.
0: Right, a shuttle.
1: Yeah, a shuttle. Part of the motorcade, unless it's got the red and blue flashing lights.
0: Hmm. So some dude just made a right into the motorcade, and they didn't immediately like pin him to the ground.
2: Yeah.
0: Oh, and the ambulance.
2: I'm sure you can get those on eBay, red and blue flashing lights. On Amazon.
0: Sure.
2: Have your house by 5 o'clock.
0: Right.
2: President's coming tomorrow. I'm driving in the motorcade with him. I got to put the lights on the car real quick.
0: They won't know.
2: That's the only designation they have.
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0: It's Bob and Brian on Shuffle on the Hog. Good morning, I'm Rock. Glad to be here with you on this Saturday morning. Up next, Carrie has a story about a foot fungus fork scratcher. Yeah, stick around. You don't want to miss this one.
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4: A new original six-part series on Instagram is showing a woman on a carnival cruise scratching her nasty foot fungus with a fork.
5: Would it be better if she were using a stick?
4: Yeah.
6: Is she at a fancy table in a dress?
4: Series was filmed secretly by several other guests who were incredibly grossed out. It looks like you can even see the dead skin, or whatever it is, flaking off onto the ground.
5: Mm-hmm.
4: Series has attracted more than 28 million views, prompting this response from Carnival. Also on Instagram, they said, "We can confirm that forks are intended for food, not foot care. Once we became aware of the situation, our team quickly addressed it with the guest, removed the utensils from service. While the video may be generating laughs and gasps online, cleanliness and hygiene are no joke to us." Of course, they're going to say that.
6: I'll agree it's easier just to throw the fork away, but wouldn't they through the washing, dishwasher, do it?
4: Well, yeah, I guess it would do it, but
5: sure.
4: I would rather watch the attending
5: and then,
4: carnival person throw it directly into the trash.
6: Mm-hmm.
4: Like, don't take that back to the kitchen where I don't know what you did with it. Put it in the, right in front of me.
5: It's much easier to just throw it away rather than have all the people on your cruises, roughly 5,000 people, wondering, is this the fork she used to scrape her foot with?
6: Yeah, I
4: agree. So where is she sitting? Did you pull that up?
6: I'm trying to find it, but all I can get is people talking about it.
4: Oh. It is worth pointing out that the woman who filmed the video, or women in plural, so they didn't initially get a strong response when they reported it, meaning the carnival people.
5: I'm guessing, yeah.
4: In fairness, this probably isn't a situation they were prepared to deal with. Well, but then now you deal with it. Mm-hmm. It's right there in front of you. What would we do if somebody was scratching their foot?
6: I don't know. Do you suppose the first time
4: in the audience at Grand Geneva,
6: the first time anyone ever scratched their foot or other parts with a fork, they caught it on video?
4: On one of
6: these cruise ships?
4: I think all the time, probably. Not all the time, but I bet you it happens way more than we think.
5: If I saw anything that was like, oh, did you see that? Well, I was on this.
4: But some cruises are different than others, and sort of like your all-inclusive drinking cruises is different than your Alaskan.
5: Here's what I saw. Here was my introduction to the cruise. We were getting on and you're checking in. They kind of get you.
4: So you've got Julie and Gopher there?
5: Yeah, basically.
4: Mm-hmm.
5: It's a line of people with the cruise ship and you're checking in, and you make your dinner reservations.
4: Lido deck.
5: All of that, right. Well, we knew where we were because we had our key cards already.
4: Oh.
5: We knew what room we're in. So we're going to check in and there's a family behind us. It's mother, father, grandmother, and two kids. They have a daughter and a son, and the daughter is the older of the two, and she's a little husky, and she's really mouthy. And the dad is trying to soft parent this unruly child, right?
4: What was she unruly about? Just being in line, or was she whining, I'm hungry?
5: Yes, kind of like a Veruca salt. And so the dad says, okay, you sit here, you know, the soft parenting, doesn't raise his voice. You sit, because she's arguing with her brother, and I think she took something from her brother while they were waiting in line, and now he's crying, and the dad steps in, and it's like, that's not how we do that. He gives it back to his son, and the girl, and I'm not kidding, I saw this, I wish I'd had my phone out to capture it, the girl, after he says, you're going to sit up here on this chair and think about what you just did with the soft parenting, slugs him in the face.
4: She slugged?
5: Slugged him with a fist square in the face.
4: How old was she?
5: About 11, I would say.
4: 11.
5: 11, yeah. 10, 11 years old.
6: I don't think that's going to go well.
5: And he just said, well, that's enough of that. Or something like that. It was a very, I thought, I would whip my kid into the Pacific Ocean.
4: Me too. Me too. So what can we say, though? Maybe on a spectrum or something like that?
5: Where
4: there's
5: know.
4: Just behavioral issues? Or
5: I don't know. And
4: or,
5: I saw them
4: or
5: during...
4: your soft parenting is so bad, this,
5: I saw
4: this
5: them
4: is how she's turning out.
5: Throughout the cruise, and he was still sticking with the soft parenting, and it didn't seem to be taking. Didn't seem to have a lot of traction with those kids.
4: Both kids, then?
5: Yeah. You know,
4: she was worse than he was.
5: Yes. Okay, yes.
4: Where's the mom? What's the mom doing?
5: She was tending to grandmother. Mm-hmm. I don't know.
4: Okay.
5: I don't know. I don't know. Just I was.
4: But
5: I thought,
4: right in line when she slugged
5: right
4: her dad.
5: Right behind me. They're literally
4: the
5: standing
4: the mom didn't
5: right,
4: see it? The grandma didn't see it?
5: Sure, they all saw it. They didn't say anything.
4: And they all didn't
5: they
4: see
5: They didn't
4: it.
5: Say anything. It was almost like I turned to Daisy. I said, that kid just slugged him in the face.
4: What about when Husky's 17, 18? You know what I mean? And she's...
5: I don't know.
4: I think is this
5: I don't know.
4: A life
5: I just,
4: of crime that we're watching begin, or is this?
5: Don't know.
4: Wow.
5: But, yeah,
6: I'm sure nothing will happen. I mean, you can raise people with the idea that their actions have no consequences whatsoever their whole lives, and nothing will go wrong.
5: Yeah, that was within 15 minutes of stepping onto. Now it was all fine, pretty much after that. I thought, whoa, this could be quite a cruise.
4: Apparently, in our six video Instagram move that we did with this woman, at first the woman scratches her foot fungus, let's call it, with her hand, then immediately goes back to eating pizza with it.
6: Oh.
4: People are saying even that one was hard to watch.
6: Yeah. I can't find this.
4: Then comes the fork. Well, you probably have to have an Instagram account. I don't know. I don't know if it's just... Can you just get reels off? You can, right? No, but I'm on Instagram. Well, Uncensored One has the lady saying she needs to put some shoes on.
6: Oh, yeah, here it is.
5: Oh, you found it.
6: She's got her left leg kind of crossed, and her ankle is on her right knee.
5: Yeah, TMZ has it. Good for
6: and
5: them.
6: And she's working her the middle of the bottom of her foot with a fork.
5: Have you ever had?
4: Is she at a...
5: you ever had a foot fungus? They itch like a bugger.
4: I've never had. I used to think I did have toenail fungus, but I didn't. It was just the way my toes would be stained by my nail polish.
5: Well, but there she is in her dress, scratching her foot with a fork.
4: She was in a dress?
5: It looked like a purple dress, didn't it?
4: Even weirder to be sitting kind of cross-legged then in a dress.
5: Yeah.
4: Another incredibly bad idea.
5: I'm not going to lose any sleep or my appetite over this. I'm just kind of like, whoa, look at that. She's scratching
6: her foot.
4: Is she at a dining table?
6: Hand. Yeah. Mm-hmm. Little round table. Her foot really itches because she's really scratching it with her...
4: Didn't get to the doctor before she was...
6: Her fingers.
5: She needs some sort of balm or something like that.
4: Cortisone.
5: Yeah, to take that itch away. Right. Yeah. Right. Yeah. I'm sure if she visited the... this is on a cruise?
4: Mm-hmm.
5: Yeah. She visited the doctor or the pharmacy.
4: If she went to go see Doc.
6: Then she picks up some pizza with her foot scratched in hand.
4: Yeah. People were thoroughly grossed out by that.
5: So it's all been confirmed. Yeah. We saw it. There you go.
4: Okay.
5: What if it turns out it was all...
4: I'll go back to AI for the next story.
5: I was going
4: to
5: say, what if it turns out it was all produced by AI and that never even happened?
4: She has seven toes.
5: Right.
6: She also has her itchy foot kind of... on her neighbor's chair, too.
5: Yeah, they're very tight in there. It's very tight seating.
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0: 1029 The Hog. Good morning. It's Eric. Thanks for joining me for Bob and Brian on Shuffle. Up next, we're going to hear from Tim Van Voren. He checked in from Packers training camp with a report, and specifically on Tucker Kraft's soup strainer, the old mustache. We're going to talk about that more coming up in sports with Tim Van Voren. 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
10: Hey, Timmy.
11: Hey, good morning, gentlemen.
10: Great to have you back. Okay, you've gone to how many Packer training camps now?
11: 35, I guess.
10: 35 yeah. Packer yeah. camps. Yeah. All right, yeah. That would make you an expert. I will say that makes you a Packer training camp expert. If I've never been to Packer training camp, and I never have. I have never gone up there for that. I've never seen.
11: Right.
10: I see the facilities when I go to the games, but I've never seen them out there. What is the sequence? When should I get there? Where should I be? Where do I go to park? All those things. If I'm going up there for the first time,
11: the Packers still do it pretty well. There are a lot of teams in the NFL that are tightening this up. They have very few practices open to the public, or you have to have a ticket. Not that you have to pay for a ticket, but you have to, you know, apply for a ticket. Then they're getting all your data and your info and everything. The Packers still do it very well. Let's just say you're taking a drive up from the Milwaukee area on a beautiful weekday like today.
10: Sure.
11: You come up, you can park in the Lambeau Field parking lot. I would park on the east side. You will see the bike area cordoned off. The kids are going to ride from the stadium on the east side right down the hill past that Johnsonville Sausage tailgate building, etc. Right down the road. The road will be cleared when their bikes are coming down. They'll stop the access there for traffic, and everybody will ride right through to the east, down past the Don Hutson Center, and then they take a quick right into Ray Nitschke Field. So you park on the east side, you're centrally located, they have some porta potties out there, you know, bring your water, but otherwise you're pretty much all good to go. And then there are bleachers on the north side of the field, bleachers on the east side of the field, all that's free and accessible as long as there's room in there.
10: What time do I need to be there to see the players come out of the locker room to the bike area?
11: Practice starts at 10:30. Activity starts to get going about 9:30 with people moving that way. Some of the

0: support staff, some of the coaches will come out that way, and then the players will kind of trickle out that way based on who wants to get down there early. Between 9:55 and 10:20 or so, that's going to be your major window of opportunity. Most guys coming down through that spot.
1: If I bring my football card of Jordan Love or any of my favorite Packers, and I hold it out as they walk by, will they sign it, or is that not the time?
0: Each player is probably going to do this, Bob. Oh, I'd love to, and they're going to have a security guard that says, oh, he's got to get to practice. We'll get you afterwards. Yeah. I'd love to. Oh, security, yeah. Got to go.
1: All right.
0: So they got the security guys doing the rough work for you.
2: At least
0: but
2: they
0: the
2: have a way to handle
0: stop.
2: It.
0: The people who go, the players who go earliest, maybe they're giving them a little time, giving themselves a little time to do that. They won't do autographs at the top near the stadium or on the bike path down, but down at the bottom of the hill. Sometimes right before they go to practice, sometimes the guys will stop there. You know, they'll get off their bike with their little bike buddy, and they'll chit-chat a little bit, and if you're right there, you might be able to get something signed there. Otherwise, after practice is your best chance for autographs, basically right up that same path.
1: The Brewers figured it out in spring training, because people were always standing around as they came onto the field, because they walk from the clubhouse out onto the field, and you have a little access to them where you can see each other and yell. But the Brewers figured it out, and they will send out X amount of players every day to go stand by the rail and sign cards. Not the whole team. It's designated every day. It's a different group of players, right? And they'll go out and they'll sign stuff, and if you're lucky enough, your guy is there and you get the card signed. Do the Packers do anything like that up at training camp?
0: They don't. They've had organized autograph type deals in the past. I'm not sure if they're doing that this year or not. They may have some, like, after practice, some of the guys will stop under a tent, and, you know, then you know those guys are coming there. I'm not familiar for sure if that's happening this year. I'm not aware of it, let's say that. But you are exactly right. And these guys don't want to look bad. So, you know, certainly the Brewers have figured it out. You have a few guys who do it, which, in a way, runs interference then for the other guys that day who can kind of sneak through, you know.
1: Yeah.
0: I don't think they're trying to duck it. It's just if you start signing, you could be there an awful long time.
1: Yeah.
0: And so, you know, they're trying to work the dance out between the fans and the players.
1: Absolutely. Right. And like you said, you don't want to look bad, but you got to get to work, too. I'm here to...
0: Yeah.
1: I'm not really here for signing. I'm glad you came. Thanks for coming. Thanks for being a fan. Thanks for buying my jersey. But I got to do this.
0: Speaking of doing this a long time, you guys, you've been watching Packers, you know, a lot longer than 35 years. Jaden Reed yesterday, did you see the hat he was sporting in the locker room
2: for
0: his interviews?
2: No.
0: Super Bowl 31.
1: Oh, really?
0: Super Bowl 31. Remember the old New Orleans color scheme with the purple, the Mardi Gras color scheme on there? So I said, what's with the hat? He said a friend gave it to him about a year ago. It's one of his favorite hats. And then after the interview, someone had mentioned to him, you know, I was old enough to be at that game, and Jaden was like, oh, wow, crazy. And then, you know, I talked to him for a little bit afterwards, and then I said, and, you know, by the way, I was also old enough to have covered that game. And he looked at me, and I'd like to think at least that he was surprised. And maybe that's just wishful thinking on my part.
1: But Rock, do you still have your Super Bowl 31 hat?
3: Yeah, I believe so. I have some stuff from that.
1: I still have my Super Bowl 31 hat.
3: Yeah.
1: The baseball cap, yeah.
3: I put it away, but I'm pretty sure the hat is in with that stuff.
2: His looks to be in pretty good condition.
1: Yeah, looks good. He looks good in that hat.
2: Like a sticker on the lower visor there.
0: There you go. Little subliminal message, little subliminal first day of training camp message.
1: That's not a
0: Super Bowl hat.
1: That's not a reissue, is it? That's
0: I don't know.
1: Got to be the real deal from Super Bowl 31, I would think.
0: Yeah, I mean, he was wearing it proudly, and yeah, I like Jaden Reed. He's got a little something, you know. He's not just things happen. He's got a purpose to what he does. So I thought it was a good look, and it was neat. And a lot of people asked him about it, because, of course, a lot of people say, like, well, that triggers a memory for most of us.
1: Maybe I'll wear that to a Packer game this year, my Super Bowl 31 hat. I love wearing hats.
3: Yeah.
2: There's no New Orleans connection with him, right? He was from
0: Chicago. He's a Chicago. Yeah, he's a Chicago area guy. Yeah, he said a friend gave it to him. But he really likes it. So
1: all right, so
0: yeah, good stuff.
1: Tucker Kraft was available for comment yesterday, but he wasn't on the field, correct?
0: Yep, he's still on the physically unable to perform list, which is not a surprise. He's about 8.5 months into his rehab. The Packers try to keep it at 9. If he had a serious knee procedure, Micah Parsons, you know, had definitely a serious knee procedure, so he's at least 9 months out the way they look at it. Kraft is getting very close. He's very eager. He's saying all the right things about, you know, wanting to get back on the field and also wanting to be a long-term member of the Packers organization. And I like that, you know, a lot of these guys will say, hey, whatever I can do to be a part of the team. Sounds great, perfect, no problem. But Tucker Kraft yesterday is like, well, this team's best chance to win Lombardi is having me on the field. I love it. Well, you know, I mean, he's not wrong.
1: He is not wrong because he was leading the lead in yards after catch. I mean, the guy, he was a machine. He was a big part of the offense. When they lost him last year, that did not help our offense as far as options or what the defense had to be on their heels for.
0: And I think Tucker Kraft, you got, you know, maybe have a different view. I think Tucker Kraft leads the team, offense at least, in attitude. You know, to me, football, you have to have some of that. You look across that offensive unit, they have some very talented players, but, you know, some of the guys are kind of chill. Tucker Kraft, the way he plays, you know, he attacks contact, you know, he pops up after a hit. He sets the example for that offense. I thought it was missing what they had to kind of adjust once they lost him last year. So it's not just the numbers. I think it's attitude, and I think that's why he's so beloved in just a few years here in Green Bay.
3: He sets the tone.
1: Let me tell you something else. He doesn't have to say anything. That mustache will do all his talking.
0: Tough.
1: Right? That mustache shows up and pretty much is like, okay, I get it. I see the mustache. Mm-hmm.
3: Plus, he's sort of
0: okay, hombre. Yeah, we got you, hombre. All right, no problem.
1: He could have been in, what was it, The Hateful Eight?
3: Yeah, a lot of mustaches.
2: That was a huge mustache movie.
1: With that mustache, he could have been in The Hateful Eight. That one would have qualified.
3: Plus, he's kind of a safety valve for Jordan Love. Confidence. They have him out there. You know, he can always rely on dumping him the ball if he needs to.
0: I definitely think so.
1: Not just dumping him the ball.
0: Receivers.
1: Getting the ball and he'll do something.
0: Yep. Wide receivers get down the field, and that's great, and they're running those deeper routes. And I think they made a good move in contract extensions for Watson and Reed, and obviously Matthew Golden's under contract. But yards after catch, that's Tucker Kraft, you know. Swing it out to him in the mid zone there and watch him run over somebody, which gets you those yards. And again, gives you that attitude, kind of picks everybody up a little bit. Maybe, you know, he had to just learn to kind of get up and just then kind of brush the mustache under the face mask. That would be kind of good.
1: Like Johnny Ringo did when he and Doc Holliday are getting ready to go, right?
2: No, that was after he was he finished up his little pencil twirling.
1: Yes.
2: And then he did like a little flourish with the mustache thing.
1: Now that's a move right
2: and
1: there,
2: Doc
1: Tim.
2: Doc took out his cup there and started twirling it around. And
0: when you say flourish, I could see Tucker Kraft and mustache and flourish together. He got a little flourish.
1: What's your situation with Tucker? You guys know each other? I mean, when he sees you, he goes, hey, Tim. And you just give him the sup. You know, like that.
0: You know, Tucker's pretty good with a lot of people. I would say myself included. He takes the time to talk to people. He enjoys interacting with people. Last year, I thought we were pretty good. I wasn't really sure, but I thought we were pretty good. And then after Arizona, the Packers won in Arizona. If you remember that game, and I was out in the locker, out in the hallway doing our post game shows on Fox 6, and along comes Tucker, and you know he stops for a little bit. That's great. Ask some questions. Then he says, hey, give me the mic. I goes, okay, great. So then he takes the mic. So then he just kind of takes over the interview. Then he's calling Micah Parsons over. He's talking to Micah Parsons on the interview. But, well, okay, apparently this is all going well.
1: You know, Rod did a tutorial in mic handling at the Bob and Brian Open last week when John Leinenkugel wanted to hold the mic. Go ahead, Rod.
0: There you go.
3: Yeah, never hand over the mic, Tim. That's rule number one. Especially to John Leinenkugel.
0: I had no choice.
1: So are you guys good enough where you said, hey, Tucker, I just a suggestion, and I want you to seriously consider this, the mustache move after a catch. He gets up and he does.
0: As we were talking this morning, I thought to myself, I'm seeking out Tucker after practice good. Today. Now, I don't know if he'll be in the locker room. He talked yesterday, so he may not be in there in the time that we're in there. you can't just, you know, walk back to the cafeteria strolling around whistling looking for Tucker Kraft. But if he's in there when the media is in there today, and since he talked yesterday, he probably won't have a lot of media obligations today. I'm thinking all those chances, sidle up. That's going to be my word since I'm talking mustache with Tucker Kraft.
2: Sidle up with a
0: and
2: flourish.
0: Then suggest the mustache flourish.
1: Yeah. It's so simple. It's just such a good move. Just, yeah, let me straighten this out while I look good for the cameras while I'm walking back to the huddle.
0: He's one of those that, if he likes the idea, I don't know if he will, but if he likes the idea, he'll work on it before we see it. Like yesterday, yeah. He made that comment, the best chance for Green Bay to win the Lombardi is with me out there, want to be a part of this organization, et cetera. And he's talking about how it's, you know, kind of taken away from the contract extension. Well, the media's all kind of gathered there. So I followed up with, why are you a patient guy in general? And he says, you can't microwave success.
2: Microwave.
0: That's good.
1: Mic drop.
3: That is good.
0: And you know it at the time. You're like, that's it right there, Tucker. And, that it might all just come to him, but I'm thinking he practices some little mic drop moments.
1: Yeah.
2: Kraft. Squinting into the mirror a little bit.
3: How about air frying like success?
2: Like a Clint Eastwood thing. It's very stylish.
1: Yes.
3: Isn't that stylish?
1: Oh, I love it. Yeah. All right.
0: Yep. So I'll seek him out today. I'll report back to you. Right. If not, I'll with you. But I'll drop Rock a text or something.
1: All right. Just let us know if he was
0: receptive.
1: Like if he looks at you and says, no, man. Hell no, man. I believe you'd get your ass kicked for doing something like that.
0: You might. But, you know, right now he's not practicing. He likes engaging with us in conversation right now.
1: I don't think he will. You're too likable, Tim. You're too likable.
0: No one's in a bad mood on the second day of camp anyway. Right. Come on. Everybody, the sound was great. You know, I hadn't talked to Sky Moore yet. He was great. I mean, there were some really good interviews yesterday in the locker room, more than I remember from initial training camps.
1: Time to go on the spot with Tim Van Vorn. We give him the hard question. Timmy, who's going to have a breakout year this year for the Packers after one day of practice?
0: I'm all over Lucas Van Ness, guys. Let me tell you why.
1: That's a guy who better have a breakout year. It's about time.
0: I know that's the attitude a lot of people have about him. I talked to him in the offseason, and he gave a great... I mean, these guys know what their heads are in the sand. He said, look, I know people would say this is not the career path I would have hoped for, would have expected to be on, but everybody has their own path. This is mine. It's going to turn out to be okay. I love what I'm doing. And, this is going to be a great year for all of us.
3: He's been working out with Micah Parsons, hasn't he? I mean, in the offseason?
0: Yeah, Micah Parsons is a big booster of Lucas Van Ness. I mean, that's your teammate number one, but they do have a legitimate relationship. And so there's my guy. Opportunity, and I would agree with you guys, personal need for him to have a big year, and definite need for the team in the first 6 weeks for sure. Without Micah Parsons out there. But, there are a couple other guys who in the past have done a little bit when they've had opportunities to rush the passer. So if you hear a name like Brenton Cox or you hear Colin Oliver, after 2 or 3 weeks of the regular season, you think, I hadn't been thinking about that guy. Maybe somebody flashes a little bit that we weren't counting on.
1: Who is our... His name escapes me. Rashawn Gary. He was the guy we thought, well, they're going to be occupied with Micah Parsons. Gary's going to be the guy who's having a big year. And the difference was, and we've talked about this before, when Micah Parsons is chasing the quarterback, he's closing ground quickly. You can see that gap close step by step. He's that fast. Rashawn Gary, when he was chasing the quarterback, you'd watch the quarterback stretch out the lead on Rashawn Gary and go, he ain't going to catch him. He got around the corner. Rashawn Gary is not going to run him down from behind. That's not going to happen.
0: Rashawn Gary had good numbers the first half of last season and then just absolutely nothing the second half of the season. And as you're right, it didn't look good when he was in the open field in those situations. A couple points there. That's why you're not rushing Micah Parsons back from injury, because you don't want him to just be out there chasing the corner. You want him to have that knee and that body ability to do what he's always done, actually close the deal. So if it takes you a week longer, 2 weeks longer to get back on the field, and you get the ultimate Parsons, the Packers will take that. There's no guarantee that more rest will do that, but you don't want to be close. You want Micah Parsons closing. And that's why, you know, with Rashawn Gary no longer here, he's with the Dallas Cowboys. It's not like you're, oh, how are we going to replace those second half of the season sack numbers? There were no second half of the season sack numbers.
1: Right.
2: And so the upside is they don't need to be replaced.
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0: Jeff Ament's coming out with a new photo book called Sense Forever. It's due out September 25th. It'll have 250 black and white photographs accompanied by wry insights, observations, and personal reflections from Ament. And Jeff says that anybody who's a Pearl Jam fan of what was going on in the 90s will dig it. So it'll be something to put on the old coffee table. How's it going? 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
2: Hi, this is Dan Buttrey, combat veteran of the Iraq War. At the end of the Revolutionary War, George Washington established the Badge of Military Merit, recognizing incredible acts of valor during combat. The original heart-shaped ribbon made out of purple silk was first issued by Washington directly to three Revolutionary War veterans. On the 200th anniversary of Washington's birth, Wisconsin native Douglas MacArthur helped establish the Purple Heart Medal for military personnel wounded in combat. Today, approximately 1.9 million veterans have received this Medal of Valor, with August dedicated as Purple Heart Month, honoring all of our nation's heroes killed or wounded in combat.
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0: Guns N' Roses only. Number one single on the U.S. Billboard Hot 100. Good morning, it's Eric. Thanks for having the hog on this weekend. Tonight, Hard Drive kicks off at 7. Lou Brutus has his buddies from Five Finger Death Punch, Shinedown, and other rock stars joining him in studio. Plus, he's going to premiere his first Screamer of the Week tonight. And he always plays you the latest and greatest rock on the planet. So that's coming up at 7 tonight. And to follow that, 9 o'clock, Eddie Trunk Rocks with just a great mix of new and classic hard rock and metal for a Saturday night soundtrack. So make sure to have it here tonight starting at 7. Get ready for Mindy. She's up next, and she has music on the way from Nirvana, Smashing Pumpkins, and we'll get her started with the crew after this. Thanks for listening this morning. Have a great weekend.
1: It's Bob and Brian in the morning.
2: 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Have a great weekend. We're back on Monday morning
3: 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We have a quiz for you. Jaw-dropping photos of dropping jaws and how to build a career in eavesdropping.

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0: Did you watch the video yet? Greg Brady joining the Smashing Pumpkins on stage to sing the Brady Bunch's It's a Sunshine Day. I wonder if they'll bring anybody on stage when they're at the Kohl Center, Madison, October 11th.
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0: Lined up next, we'll hear from two guys that reunited Thursday for the first time in over a decade for a TED Talk. 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

Did Bon Jovi end up finishing their Madison Square Garden 9-show residency? They abruptly stopped the 8th night because John Bon Jovi was having some sinus issues.

0: A new Ozzy Osbourne Prince of Darkness Haunted House will debut at Universal Studios for Halloween Horror Nights. Two houses will open in Hollywood and Orlando. The attraction is billed as a living horror movie that will cover 45 years of Osbourne's life. The Hollywood house will start with his Birmingham childhood and move through the Osbourne Asylum, while the Florida home will roam ancient runes and foreboding dungeons before boarding the crazy train.
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0: It's Joe Elliott's birthday today. He's 67. It's also Dan Dongan from Disturbed's 58th birthday, and then Susie Gardner from L7's 66th birthday. Sadly, bandmate Jennifer Finch from L7 recently passed away July 18th. Open up your Hog app because The Hog presents Five Finger Death Punch at American Family Insurance Amp August 13th. 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So get the details on that and enter to win on The Hog app.
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0: Did you see Iron Maiden Burning Ambition, a documentary chronicling the rise of Maiden over their 50-year career that was released in theaters back in May? You can see them. They're going to be at Credit Union 1 Amp in Tinley Park on September 22nd, along with Megadeth. So we got to thank you for the success of the 34th annual Bob and Brian Open presented by Lanikugel Summer Shandy. It all benefited the Mac Fund, so a huge thank you to you, as well as our host, Grand Geneva Resort and Spa, Sideliners Pub and Grill, Spitfires on State, Charbonneau Jewelers, German Fest, Water Doctors, RHH VersaFoam Systems, Professional Construction Inc., Lakeview Construction LLC, and CNN Drywall and Paint.
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2: Hi, this is Dan Buttrey, veteran of the Iraq War. 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Wounded in Vietnam, serving as a combat medic in the 101st Airborne, George's action earned him the Silver Star, Bronze Star for Valor, and Purple Heart. If there is an event in the Milwaukee area honoring veterans, George will be there quietly offering his support to others. 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

Entertainment Weekly has a list of the greatest rock songs of all time. On the list at number 18, Smells Like Teen Spirit. 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

0: 1 week from tonight, they'll be at Soldier Field. I've seen them at Wrigley, never at Soldier Field. That was when Dave Grohl was in his throne because his leg was broken. Hey, look alive starting at 8 a.m. on Tuesday because these things have a tendency to sell out in the matter of minutes. You'll be able to print on demand. 50% off at Bullwinkle's at the Galleria in Brookfield. 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Hey, it's Bob and
1: Brian in the morning. Hi, we're Bob and Brian. Have a great weekend. We're back on Monday morning.
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0: Tonight on Hard Drive, Lou Brutus, as always, has a lot of great special guests tonight. Shinedown, Montana, Atreyu, Five Finger Death Punch. I've got your tickets to see them in the pit next week when we kill a half hour at 2 o'clock. And right now, if you open up the Hog app, you can enter to win those Five Finger Death Punch tickets and a signed guitar. And then at 9 o'clock tonight, you've got Eddie Trunk Rocks. He's throwing on some Anthrax for you, Megadeth, Dream Theater. He's got some UFO, Zebra, and some Faster Pussycat too. Ooh, Don't Change. I haven't heard that one in a while. So check that out. Eddie Trunk Rocks, 9 o'clock, right after Hard Drive with Lou Brutus at 7 o'clock on The Hog.
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Don't forget to open the Hog app and get yourself registered to win tickets to Five Finger Death Punch and a chance to win a signed guitar. That's on the Hog app.

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2: 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At the end of the Revolutionary War, George Washington established the Badge of Military Merit, recognizing incredible acts of valor during combat. The original heart-shaped ribbon made out of purple silk was first issued by Washington directly to three Revolutionary War veterans. On the 200th anniversary of Washington's birth, Wisconsin native Douglas MacArthur helped establish the Purple Heart Medal for military personnel wounded in combat. Today, approximately 1.9 million veterans have received this Medal of Valor, with August dedicated as Purple Heart Month, honoring all of our nation's heroes killed or wounded in combat.
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0: Well, Dee Snider's retired, but that doesn't mean Twisted Sister is taking Sebastian Bach out with them. The Hog presents Five Finger Death Punch at American Family Amp August 13th, and the Hog app is your chance to win tickets and qualify to win a signed Five Finger Death Punch guitar. They're a special guest on Hard Drive talking to Lou Brutus tonight, but get details and get entered to win on the Hog app. I will have those Five Finger Death Punch tickets in the pit for you next week. They're in my Kill a Half Hour prize pack, along with tickets to Theory of a Dead Man with Seven Dust and Black Veil Brides. Enjoy the rest of your weekend. I'll talk to you Monday. Hey, it's Bob and
1: Brian in the morning. Hi, we're Bob and Brian. Have a great weekend. We're back on Monday morning
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0: There's Allison Chains on Milwaukee's 102.9 The Hog. So a little over a week out from the Bob and Brian Open last week. A huge success. 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

0: right now, 25. 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
1: Hi, this is Dan Buttrey, veteran of the Iraq War. 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Wounded in Vietnam, serving as a combat medic in the 101st Airborne, George's action earned him the Silver Star, Bronze Star for Valor, and Purple Heart. If there is an event in the Milwaukee area honoring veterans, George will be there quietly offering his support to others. 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

0: 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Have a great weekend. We're back on Monday morning
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Welcome to Hard Drive. I'm Lou Brutus, and this weekend marks the anniversary of the birth of the late Jerry Garcia of the Grateful Dead. And while I would never play the Dead's version of Truckin' on our show, I would play this one.

San Francisco's Popo Pies and their punk cover of the Grateful Dead's Truckin', with happy birthday wishes to the late Jerry Garcia. We miss him and his black t-shirts. Anyway, this week on the world famous hard drive, our guests include Five Finger Death Punch, Shinedown, Atreyu, Tim Montana, and Eva Under Fire. We'll get you plugged in with The Life Project and unveil our very first Screamer of the Week. We'll begin the musical proceedings with the hard drive double dose of Breaking Benjamin. 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